0: to England. The car got nice and double wrestling. 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

0: 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Right on, Q. The variety
1: for music. Right on, Q. Right on, right on, Q. Right on, Q. Right on cue. Right on. Right on cue. Right on cue.
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Tell him, I'm strong. I'm wiser. I'm better. Much better. When I look back over what he brought me through.

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1: Hello, boys and girls. Welcome to Adventures with Donomy. I am Greta, your writer and narrator. Today's episode is entitled No One Told Me About It. At worship service this morning, Donomy could not concentrate. She wanted to rush through everything. The welcome service was too long. The morning prayer was too long. And the worship service was just too long. Even the break after Sunday school was too long. Cindy came and sat beside her. "Take a deep breath, Donomy," Cindy told her. "Ah," Donomy said. "You just want me." "Ah." "Now that's not a deep breath, Donomy. A deep breath means you breathe in and then breathe out. But you only breathe out." "Shh," Sister Pam told them as she wagged her finger at them both. The girls did a tight-lipped smile and bowed their heads. Mommy came over and took the girls outside. "What's wrong?" she asked Donomy.
2: "Mommy,"
1: Donomy whispered to Mommy. Though she was outside, she noticed Sister Pam giving her a stern look. She hung her head. "What's going on with the two of you?" Mommy then turned to ask Cindy. "Mrs. Wallace, Donomy said that everything is taking longer than usual today." "Think so, Donomy?" Mommy asked her.
2: "Well,"
1: Donomy said, and looking inside, she noticed that Sister Pam had gone to the other side of the church and was talking now to Brother Wade.
2: "Why? Why is everything taking so long this morning, Mommy?"
1: Donomy asked her. "Donomy," Mommy said to her, "everything is on time as usual."
2: "Oh, Mommy."
1: "You're a bit anxious, Donomy," Mommy suddenly said to her with a slight giggle. "You are anxious, and that's it. You are anxious because today you will get to know who your new class teacher is." Donomy blushed. "Let's go inside, girls. You will sit with me, Donomy." Turning to Cindy, Mommy said thanks for coming to check on Donomy and that she could go back to sit with her parents.
2: "Thanks, Cindy,"
1: Donomy said to her friend. They hugged each other and went back inside. And just as they were sitting, Donomy noticed Pastor Sons whispering to Sister Matthew. She got up and looked over to Donomy. She waved at her and smiled. Donomy smiled and waved back, just because it was the right thing to do. She had absolutely no idea why Sister Matthew looked at her and smiled. Pastor Sons was talking and the congregation was clapping and shouting, "Yay!" And Donomy kept wondering what was going on. Even Mommy and Uncle Richard were clapping and shouting. Happy shouts though.
2: Why is everyone clapping and shouting?"
1: Donomy whispered to Mommy, looking out for Sister Pam. Because Pastor Sons had just introduced the new teacher for grade 6.
2: Who is it, Mommy?"
1: Donomy asked her. "It is Sister Matthew, Donomy. Weren't you listening?"
2: "Huh? Sister Matthew, Mommy?"
1: Donomy asked her.
2: Are you sure? For real, Uncle Richard?" Is Sister Matthew really going to be my class teacher?
1: Yes, Donami. Pastor Stones just said it.
2: Really, Mommy?
1: Donami asked again. Her voice was filled with excitement. She felt a little tap on her shoulder and someone whispered in her ear, "You are talking too loud." It was Sister Pam. Donami bowed her head, looked to Mommy and then Uncle Richard. Uncle Richard pointed forward, and when Donami looked up, she saw Sister Matthew waving at her. She waved back. She looked across to Cindy, and Cindy smiled and waved at her. Sister Matthew motioned the girls to come towards her, and they went. Troy, too. He had been sitting with his parents. They hugged Sister Matthew. "Wasn't it a pleasant surprise?" she told them. "It was a great surprise," Troy said. The church clapped. Even Sister Pam clapped. Pastor Soans asked Sister Matthew if there was anything that she would like to say. She had a few words. She spoke about knowing the school for a long time, members of staff who were from the congregation, and the support of the parents. She said that she was glad that she would be the teacher for grade 6A, and her students from her Sunday school class would be her pupils at primary school. She embraced them one at a time, and then they shared a group hug. The congregation continued with the applause. Both Mrs. George and Mr. Thomas came to give her welcome packages, and Mommy gave her a beautiful flower arrangement. Donami whispered. So that is what the big surprise was after all. She remembered asking Mommy about the flowers. The only thing that Mommy kept on saying was that it was a surprise. Mommy hugged Sister Matthew. She hugged Donami and Troy and Cindy. "Don't you think it was too long?" Troy asked her. "Oh, no, no," she whispered to him. And it was a good thing, she whispered to herself, because just as she turned around, she saw Sister Pam coming to welcome
0: Sister Matthew. Family is growing every day. 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

season. And it's a new day. Fresh anointing. 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Somebody say, this is fresh. 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Right now, it's a season.

0: This is Hope for Our Generation, brought to you by the Deep Alive Bible Church. Today, God's servant, Pastor Dr. William Kumuyi, will be ministering and praying for you. Expect God to bless you, and you shall be blessed in Jesus' name. Amen.
1: Let's have a word of prayer as we go into the Word of God today. Almighty God, we thank you for the remembrance of the resurrection of the Lord Jesus Christ. We thank you because of the power that comes along with faith in that resurrection. We pray, Lord, that today you will touch everybody's life and let the resurrection power of the Lord Jesus Christ work mightily in every heart in Jesus' name. We bless your name and we look up to you that we'll see the manifestation of that resurrection power in every life that believes. In Jesus' name, we pray. As you have noted already, today we are celebrating and commemorating the resurrection of the Lord Jesus Christ. In the early church, every message concluded with the resurrection of Jesus Christ. Most of the epistles talk about the resurrection of the Lord Jesus Christ. In fact, every first day of the week, every Sunday, the believers came together to commemorate and to remember, to have a memorial kind of and a celebration of the resurrection of Jesus Christ. And it is wonderful at least that once a year like this, all Christendom will remember the resurrection of Jesus Christ. I say it will be more wonderful if we would remember this resurrection of Jesus Christ virtually every week. Why not every day? Look at 2 Timothy chapter 2, verse 8. 2 Timothy chapter 2, verse 8. Remember that Jesus Christ of the seed of David was raised from the dead according to my gospel. Is it right to remember the resurrection of Jesus Christ? Here is a command. Remember that Jesus Christ of the seed of David was raised from the dead according to my gospel. Can we preach the gospel without remembering the resurrection of Jesus Christ? Remember that Jesus Christ of the seed of David was raised from the dead according to my gospel. You know, the Lord is so happy that we remember the resurrection of the Lord Jesus Christ. You need to understand this, that it is an indisputable fact that in the early morning of the first day of the week following the crucifixion, the grave of Jesus Christ was found empty. Jesus had risen from the dead. And as we consider the resurrection of Jesus Christ today, there are three things that interest me. And I believe that these three things should interest you as well. In fact, it's so important you know about these three things. Number one, the fact. Number two, faith. Number three, future. Number one, the fact of Christ's resurrection. The fact, it's not a fiction, the fact. It's not just an idle tale, the fact. It's not the supposition or the opinion of some religious people, the historical fact of Christ's resurrection. Number two, faith benefits in Christ's resurrection. We're not just to know about the resurrection of Jesus Christ, and we're not just to tell the story. We're not just to celebrate the resurrection of Jesus Christ. It has benefit. And when you believe on the Lord Jesus Christ, there are benefits coming from that faith. The faith benefits in Christ's resurrection. Then number three, do you know there is a future reality of our own resurrection? As a result of the fact that Jesus Christ rose from the dead, we also are going to rise if we die. In fact, there are believers, according to the word of God, looking for the day when Christ will come. And then, if we're still alive, we have not died, our bodies will be changed, will be taken up, will be cut away without seeing death. The fact, the faith, the future. Let's go to number one, the fact of Christ's resurrection. There are so many passages of scripture to read to you concerning the fact of his resurrection. but then we cannot read all the passages. Let me just give this to you. In Matthew chapter 28, reading from verse 1, you have the account of the resurrection of Jesus Christ. And as you look at this, Matthew chapter 28 from verse 1, and you read all through to verse 10, you will see the account of the story of the resurrection of Jesus. In fact, we have on record 4 different accounts of eyewitnesses of Christ's resurrection. You have the account in Matthew, you have it in Mark, you have it in Luke, you have it in John. Christ himself appeared to his disciples, offering undeniable proofs of his resurrection. In fact, Thomas, who doubted, later saw him and testified to the truth of the resurrection of Jesus Christ. As you look at Matthew chapter 28, why don't you open your Bible, if you have one there, to Matthew chapter 28 verse 1. In the end of the Sabbath, as it began to dawn, toward the first day of the week, came Mary Magdalene and the other Mary to see the sepulchre. And behold, there was a great earthquake, for the angel of the Lord descended from heaven and came and rolled back the stone from the door and sat upon it. His countenance was like lightning, and his raiment white as snow. And for fear of him, the keepers did shake and became as dead men. And the angel answered and said unto the women, Fear not ye, for I know that ye seek Jesus, which was crucified. He is not here, for he is risen, as he said, Come see the place where the Lord lay. And go quickly and tell his disciples that he is risen from the dead. And behold, he goeth before you into Galilee. There shall ye see him. Lo, I have told you. I brought up to verse 7. I encourage you to read later the whole chapter. Because of time, I'll not be able to read the whole chapter with you. But listen to this. The soldiers testified to the resurrection of Jesus Christ. 2, the religious Jews bribed those soldiers to silence them. How do we say that today? They gave them harsh money. That is, keep quiet, don't talk about it, don't reveal it. We know it is true, but we don't want the information to spread out. Hush, take the money. Then number 3, an angel even announced it. Think about that, the angel came from heaven, rolled away the stone, sat upon the throne, and announced it and said, Behold, he is risen, it's not here. Number 4, the tomb was empty. What other information, what other proof do we need that the angel announced it, even the soldiers talked about it, even the religious Jews knew that it was true, but then they silenced them by bribing them, and the tomb was empty. Number 5, the Marys, not only one Mary, the Marys saw him eventually, even after the resurrection. Number 6, the apostles saw him and even ate with him. Can you think about that? They knew him, they ate with him before he was crucified, after the crucifixion and the death and the resurrection. They saw him and ate with him. Number 7, Thomas the doubter was convinced by the Lord because he saw the Lord. He was then convinced beyond a shadow of a doubt. Can you think about a doubter being convinced beyond any shadow of doubt? You know that he actually rose from the dead. Jesus Christ came. That's in John chapter 20 from verse 17 all through to verse 29. He said, I will not believe except I see. This is too great for me to just take in like that without evidence. And so the 8th day Jesus Christ came and showed him the hand and showed him the side and said, Be not faithless, but be believing. And then Thomas said, My Lord and my God. And then Jesus Christ said, Thomas, you believe because you have seen me. Seeing is believing, you have said. But blessed are those people who have not seen me and yet have believed. Number 8, the apostles of the Lord Jesus Christ declared Christ's resurrection in Jerusalem, where he had been crucified without being silenced or contradicted. Now you think about this. If Jesus had not risen, there would have been some evidence to the contrary. But the apostles went up and down the very city where he had been crucified and proclaimed right to the face of his slayers, to the face of the people that killed him, that he had been raised from the dead, and no one could produce evidence to the contrary. So then you see this, it was fact, it was factual, that Jesus actually rose from the dead. Now, what are the benefits of the resurrection of Jesus Christ? As we believe on the Lord Jesus Christ, that he rose from the dead, what benefits do you get thereby? This leads me to point two, faith benefits in Christ's resurrection. In Romans chapter 10, reading from verses 9 and 10. Romans chapter 10, verses 9 and 10. That if thou shalt confess with thy mouth the Lord Jesus, and shalt believe in thine heart that God has raised him from the dead, thou shalt be saved. That's a faith benefit. If you will believe in your very heart that God raised him from the dead on your behalf to take away your sin, then it says you will be saved. Then in verse 10, for with the heart man believeth unto righteousness, and with the mouth confession is made unto salvation. With your mouth you confess, because with your heart you have believed. Christ's resurrection brought remarkable lifelong change into his disciples. Do you remember the condition and the spiritual state and the emotional condition of those disciples before Jesus rose from the dead? They were so blank, they were in utter despair. They appeared to be hopeless. They had a great kind of fear that made them to remain behind the closed doors. But then when Jesus rose from the dead and they saw him in his resurrection power and resurrection body too, glorified body, from blank and utter despair, they were brought to a courage that nothing could shake. Sudden radical change came upon those disciples after Christ's resurrection, and of course after the pouring out of the Holy Ghost upon those people. You see, it is the resurrection of Jesus Christ that proves that his death is of sufficient value to cover all our sins. When you think about Jesus Christ, that he died, and then God approved of that sacrifice by granting him that power to rise from the dead, it is that resurrection that grants us the proof that his death has been accepted by the Lord, and that death is of sufficient value to cover, to erase, to blot out, to remove all our sins. In his death, we have an all-sufficient ground for knowing that the blackest sin, the vilest sin, the dirtiest sin is atoned for. In fact, your sin may be as high as the highest mountain, but the sacrifice that covers that sin, cleanses that sin, removes that sin, that sacrifice is as high as the highest heaven. Put it this way, your guilt may be as deep as the ocean, but the atonement of Jesus Christ that swallows up your sin is as deep as eternity. So then, it means that because Jesus Christ died, your sins can be forgiven. And it is the resurrection of Jesus Christ that grants us the proof that that death, that sacrifice, that atonement of Jesus Christ is all-sufficient, is perfect and completely acceptable in the sight of the Lord. Oh, you say, can't I be a Christian and not believe the resurrection of Jesus Christ? Can't I be reconciled to God and just choose not to believe the resurrection of Jesus Christ? Can't I be a good Christian, a good believer, and not believe in the resurrection of Jesus Christ? Well, you cannot. One, if you do not believe in the resurrection of Jesus Christ, you'll be doubting the historical fact of an event that actually took place. It's like, can I be a human being, scientific, knowledgeable, and accepted to all scientific people without believing the world is round? Can't I live a normal life and do everything that I want to do without believing the world is round? Oh, we'll say, we know that the world is round. And that is a fact.
2: And if it's a fact, how can you be an intelligent human being and not believe a proven fact? And so the same way, the resurrection of Jesus Christ is a fact. Angels talked about it, and men talked about it, disciples talked about it, and enemies of Jesus talked about it. The soldiers knew about it, and even the enemies, the Jews, they wanted to bribe them so that they'll hush them up. Why wouldn't you believe an historical fact? It was something that really took place. Not only that, your faith hinges on it. Christianity hinges on it. The very pivotal point, the center of the Christian faith, is on that resurrection. Look at 1 Corinthians chapter 15. 1 Corinthians chapter 15 and in verse 14. And if Christ be not risen, then is our preaching vain, and your faith also is vain. You see that you cannot manifest any faith in God at all, any faith in Christ at all, any faith for your justification, for your forgiveness, for your peace with God, for your reconciliation with God, for the blotting out of all your sins, without believing that Jesus Christ actually rose from the dead. That verse 14 again says, and if Christ be not risen, then is our preaching vain, and your faith also is vain. Verse 17, and if Christ be not raised, your faith is vain. Ye are yet in your sins. Do you see that? If you do not believe that Jesus Christ actually rose from the dead, the power of Christ's resurrection will not work in your life. For that power to work in your life, you have to believe that he rose from the dead. You see, the power of Christ's resurrection works in various ways in the believer's life. If you're a real believer, it is the power of Christ's resurrection that works in such a mighty way in your own life. I want you to look at Ephesians chapter 1. Ephesians chapter 1, verse 19. And what is the exceeding power? The exceeding, that is, this is very great, the exceeding greatness of his power towards what? Who believe, according to the working of his mighty power, which he wrought in Christ, verse 20, when he raised him from the dead and set him at his own right hand in the heavenly places. So then, when you believe, the power of resurrection begins to work in your life. You see, you have a lot of weaknesses. It is the power of that resurrection that will take the weakness away. It is that justifies you. Because you see, now that you have believed on the Lord Jesus Christ, that he died for you, he was buried, and he rose from the dead, then the power of that resurrection will work in your life. In fact, it will even make you a new creation, a new creature. In 1 Peter chapter 1, 1 Peter chapter 1, from verse 3, blessed be the God and Father of our Lord Jesus Christ, which according to his abundant mercy has begotten us again unto a lively hope by the resurrection of Jesus Christ from the dead, to an inheritance incorruptible and undefiled, and that fadeth not away, reserved in heaven for you. You see, you are begotten into a lively hope. It's like you become a new creature. New life comes in you because of the resurrection of the Lord Jesus Christ. In fact, do you know that as you believe on the Lord Jesus Christ and you place your faith constantly on that Jesus Christ because he rose from the dead, something happens to even your mortal body. In Romans chapter 8 and verse 11, Romans chapter 8, verse 11. But if the spirit of him that raised up Jesus from the dead dwell in you, he that raised up Christ from the dead shall also quicken, make alive, strengthen your mortal bodies by his spirit that dwelleth in you. So then you see there are great advantages in believing, and great benefits in believing that Jesus actually rose from the dead. In fact, it was one of the greatest prayers of Paul the Apostle. In Philippians chapter 3, verse 10. Philippians chapter 3, verse 10. He said, that I may know him and the power of his resurrection. And that is what you need to know. When temptations come, that you may know him and the power of resurrection. when your humanness, your human weakness is likely to make you to yield unto temptation, that you may know him and the power of his resurrection. When you are tired, when life appears meaningless, that you may know him and the power of his resurrection. You know, it is the resurrection of Jesus Christ that makes us to know that light will triumph over darkness, that good will triumph over evil, that the lamp of God that I spoke about will triumph over even the roaring lion that is coming from the world, because it says the devil goes about like a roaring lion. And it is the resurrection of Jesus Christ that tells us that even that lamp of God will triumph over the one that looks like a fearful, fierce lion wanting to destroy your life. When you experience the power of Christ's resurrection, I said it will work in various ways in your life. Now let me come to the last point. I've told you about the fact of Christ's resurrection. I've told you of faith benefits in Christ's resurrection. Now the future reality of our resurrection. Have you ever thought about that? Because he lives, we also shall live. Because he rose from the dead, it says our own resurrection is very definite. That is, all believers who have died, whatever kind of death, in the sea, in the plain, burnt to death, whatever the kind of death, or after they died, then they were buried, and their dust, you know, was scattered all about. Whatever kind of death, the power of God, which works with the power of Christ's resurrection, is going to raise up all those who have been dead. Look at 1 Thessalonians chapter 4, verse 14. 4:14. For if we believe that Jesus died and rose again, even so, them also which sleep in Jesus, that means those who die Christians, those who die in Jesus, it says, will God bring with him. That is, a time is coming when Christ is going to come, and then those who have died, they're going to rise from the dead. 2 Corinthians chapter 4. 2 Corinthians chapter 4, verse 14. Now, this to help you remember. When I said 1 Thessalonians, I said 4:14. Now I say 2 Corinthians, you know what it is again? 4:14. I always like to tell you how to remember some of the verses or some of the things I tell you. Now 2 Corinthians chapter 4 verse 14. Knowing that he which raised up the Lord Jesus shall also raise up us also by Jesus and shall present us with you. You see, it tells us in the two references, 4:14. The two references, 4:14. 1 Thessalonians 4:14. 2 Corinthians 4:14. That because Jesus rose from the dead, that you, a believer, you are given a guarantee of your own resurrection. Now, in conclusion, let me tell you this. As we think and as we celebrate the resurrection of the Lord Jesus Christ, I want you to remember that your present spiritual privilege in the resurrection of Jesus Christ is that he will turn you away from all iniquity. And it will work by its exceeding greatness of power in your own life, so that you'll be totally free from all your sin, all your evil, all your weaknesses. We're told in Acts of the Apostles chapter 3 and verse 26. Acts chapter 3 verse 26. Unto you first, God, having raised up his son Jesus, sent him to bless you in turning away every one of you from his iniquities. You see, because of the resurrection of Jesus Christ, now you can be turned away from all your iniquities. If you will look up to the Lord and believe, number one, the fact of Christ's resurrection. Number two, faith benefits in Christ's resurrection. Number three, the future reality of your own resurrection. If you believe on the Lord Jesus, who is raised from the dead, and you believe in that resurrection power, you can be turned from all your iniquities and you'll be free from your sin. He'll forgive you. He'll erase the penalty that you should have suffered because he has suffered for you. And then he will grant you peace. He'll give you the peace. He'll give you the pardon. He'll also remove all the punishment you should have got. And then he will give you the power to go and live in newness of life. Because of the greatness of his power, the power of resurrection that works in every one of us. Let's pray together. Heavenly Father, we thank you because today we're remembering the resurrection of Jesus Christ. Oh Lord, we thank you because of the resurrection, because of the proof that Christ's atonement, Christ's sacrifice, and Christ's shedding of his blood has been acceptable in your own sight. The proof of it is his resurrection. Lord, we believe. And we pray that for many who are looking up to you today, cleanse them from all their sin. Remove all the evils in their own lives. Set them free completely so that they will go in the power of Christ's resurrection and be overcomers over all sin, over all temptation, and over all attacks and evil that Satan or agents of Satan may bring against their lives. Thank you because we know you have answered. In Jesus' name we pray. What do we say all together? Amen.
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as we pray to our Father, who is able to do exceedingly abundantly above all that we could ask or think. Let us pray. Good morning, Jesus. Now having you here, I hear joy bells whenever you are near.

for you have given us power. That's why with your victory we cheer. For this is the day that you have made. And no matter what it looks like, sounds like, or it very well may be, I will rejoice and be glad in it. Father, first of all, we want to thank you for life that exists in us today at this very hour. I want to thank you for help to do any and everything. We want to thank you for strength that enables us with the ability to fulfill our purpose in you. For if it had not been for your power, this day would not exist. So, Father, we just want to say thank you. I praise you, Father, for your goodness, your kindness, your mercy, and your wonderful grace. Father, I just want to thank you for after all the things I've been through. I want to thank you for the things that I didn't understand, that were not a part even of my plans. The things that rocked my boat, and I thank you, God, for calming my sea. You, Jesus, allowed it to be. When things were good and things were bad, you, Jesus, never left me, neither did you forsake me. For Lord, you've been so good to me. I've had disappointments, I've had letdowns, I've had drama, I had trauma, some darker days and sleepless nights. But you, Jesus, were right there for me.

wonderful wonders. Lord, you are the only wonderful one. You are the wonder in my soul. There will never be another like you. You are the king that can never be dethroned. I need your touch. Touch me now. Touch me again. For I want to be touched by you. For I'm in your hand. You are the potter and I am the clay. I am on the wheel. Mold me and make me and shape me into what you need me to be. For you, Jesus, are the righteous that's never done wrong. You are the absolute answer to every question. You are the joy that flows in my mind and in the midst of confusion. That's why I call your name, Jesus. For your name is a strong tower, and we are the righteous, and we run therein. You, Jesus. Because everything else has to come subject to your name, Jesus. Jesus. It's just something about calling your name, Jesus. There's power in your name. There's healing in your name. There's victory in your name.

burden and to rest, rule, and abide with me. Oh, sweet Jesus, you are the sweet lily in the valley of decision. Sweet Jesus, the star that shines brighter than the situation. Thank you, Lord, for never leaving me when I was wrong. Forgive me again, Jesus, this day. Forgive me. Lord, I want to be saved. Save me from myself. Not the things that others may know, but save me from my DNA. Save me from the perpetual sins of my ancestors. Save me today. Those things that don't have faces, but they've got spirits. They have a nature that can lead us to destruction. Save me, Lord. I come against sickness and disease that others have died from, but I'm still here. Yet I praise you, Lord, and I come against everything that would try to detour, to distract me from executing the plan for my life and building the kingdom of God. I come against the things that lie dormant to launch an attack on the possibilities for progression in our lives. Father, I pray for our children's lives and our seed, generations to come, for all that the enemy did to us in the past. I cancel every assignment with the authority of the blood of Jesus and the blood that makes the wrong right, the blood that straightens out the crooked and the twisted, turns the backward around and puts you in front of the wicked. Oh, saint of God, you have, yes, you have the authority to speak life to dead situations. You've gotten weary, but you can't faint. You may be tired, frustrated, and baffled, bewildered, despondent because of life. But oh, my sister and oh, my brother, hold on. Push through. Climb over it. Go around it. If you can't fly, then run. If you can't run, then walk. If you can't walk, then crawl. By all means, keep on moving. I need a change. You need a change. We need a change. We need a change in our minds, from poverty to a perspective of prosperity.

a change for the better. Father, I pray today that you would change us. Change us for the better. Change us in our assessing life according to your word and your will. Your word is the entrance of life and light. Now, Father, as we go through this day, I pray

0: great assignment that you've given unto me. I invoke your spirit of excellence, that you will be proud of what you will see in me. And I will glorify you, and I will glorify your name, because nothing is bigger than it. And the things that we pray, we have the confidence that you will perform them. Father, we thank you for this time.
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0: Now praise the Lord like you're crazy. 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You win. 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
1: Sing this song. It goes like this. Listen.

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1: Tribal War, Dr. IP's here. One people described him as a veteran ENT surgeon. His candidacy, I read here from the papers, is a future possibility and growing speculation. Whether he's a candidate or not, we'll find out, huh? Clan against the nation, and me and my fan against the clan, and me and my brother with no hesitation. But speculation is rife. We'll find out this afternoon, okay?
2: This is the equation. That's right. It's me against my brother. I'm going to clash like I will kill one another.
1: So let me say good afternoon to Dr. IP this afternoon. Dr. IP, how are you doing? Bring the microphone close to you. I need to hear your every word today.
3: Wow. Greetings, Matt. Greetings to you and the listening public, Dominicans at home and abroad, those having lunch, those relaxing, those who are not listening. I hope whatever I say will get to them somehow, some way. Thanks for being here. I'll try not to say too many arms, but I'm learning. I just like to start.
1: I know you don't stutter.
3: No, definitely not. I never have. My younger brother Doug did, but and I don't.
1: Because I heard just a few days ago, I was listening to Mr. What's his name? Gregor Nassif. He says people who talk straight lies, but people who stutter don't lie.
3: Yes. So I'd like to start this conversation. I'd like to put some ground rules, if I may. I'd like to first say that I would like to have a conversation for 30 minutes without being interrupted by calls. And so I like to interact with the public, but I hope they can bear with me, like my patients have been bearing with me lately. And having to get there, I had to ask for them to reconsider their appointments. So I give thanks for that, and I give thanks for those who can spare me a couple of minutes to speak before they interact with me. First, I like to say is that...
1: Who's IP?
3: No, that's not what I want to say. I say, you see, the song said tribal war.
1: Right.
3: And I don't want anybody to think that I'm not in no war with nobody.
1: Okay.
3: I'm here because mainly I'm concerned about what we call politics, but what seems to me to be more party political tribalism.
1: Mm-hmm.
3: And I'm not here for any war with anybody, but it doesn't mean that
1: you'll not engage.
3: I won't defend myself if war is declared against me. And I'd like to say I subscribe to not the new religion, the old religion, which is eye for eye, tooth for tooth.
1: Okay.
3: And some of my eyes, not sometimes, you know, I have a third eye, so one eye of mine is not equal to one eye of most of the people. So I just like to put that on the table. The other thing, ground rule, I'd like to say, ask the public, I know how we are in Dominica. Our favorite pastime is to tongue lash or old.

0: when we don't like how they're behaving. And that seems to be a significant part of our culture. I don't know if it's because it's the parrot on the flag, or we in this follow the leader thing, you know, the leader tongue lashes. So we train to follow what the leader does. So I see that getting worse and worse in Dominica, this culture of tongue lashing and following the leader. So I just like to say, if they can spare me a little bit. Well, they don't have to spare me. I'm accustomed to the tongue lashing, and that's okay. I can deal with that.
1: Okay.
0: But and why I'm not really into the tongue lashing thing, that I want everybody to understand that I'm just here to honor those human beings who went before me, and this piece of rock we call Ma Dominique. Dominica, I call it Ma Dominique, you know, a little bit tradition and the Creole business, and who made me everything I am today. Whatever I am today, I give full credit to being born and raised in Dominica, and the Dominicans who set the stage for me to be here, and the Dominicans who I saw when I was young, growing up, that helped to served as role models for me. And that's who I am. That's all I'm about, making my ancestors proud and doing what I can to make this little piece of rock as good a place as I found it.
1: All right.
0: Okay?
1: Let's take a quick break and come back.

0: Dr. IP, I just want to deal with the speculation that's been rife for weeks and weeks that Dr. IP will be the candidate for St. Joseph for the United Workers Party. I want to get that out of the way before we continue. To talk to me about that.
1: Okay, I'll just keep it simple. You ready for the scoop?
0: I'm right here.
1: You've been asking for the scoop for 2 weeks since that flyer came out, man. To those within listening air who can hear me, it is my intention,
0: okay,
1: to be a candidate in the future general election. And I want people to listen to me carefully. I've noticed there's a pattern of before I finish what I'm saying, people are deciding they know what I'm saying without even listening to what I'm saying.
0: Okay.
1: It happened in 2022. I got tongue lashed for it because nobody listened to what I said. Once I put my name up, everybody said, I said that I was going to be a candidate. In 2022, I had no intentions of being a candidate.
0: Okay.
1: My only intention was to ensure that there were few people who nominated before nomination day closed so that the government could not be the government the day after nomination. And I got tongue lashed for that, and I still getting tongue lashed for it because even now people are saying I am not serious because the last time I said I was going and I never said that. So I just wanted to be clear, it's my intention. And why I say my intention, because I subscribe to the view that the future is unknown. I have no idea what I'll be. I don't know if I'll be here when the elections are called.
0: Mm.
1: So because that's the way I live my life, I reserve the right to change my mind at any time for anything I decide to do today. So I just wanted to be clear that it is my intention. But that intention can easily become a reality if I'm encouraged to do so. And here's how I can be encouraged to do so. If all the people who have called me, met me, expressed to my friends and family their satisfaction with I participate in next general elections, if they, with their colleagues and their friends, can assist me and go and get confirmed or registered to vote, because it makes no sense to me, for me, to, at this stage of my life, I'm pretty comfortable. I'm living a happy life. I mean, I'm a free man.
0: Okay.
1: For me to give that up, to go and participate in this what I call it, this tribal war we call politics, and then nobody is there to vote for me, so it makes any sense. So here I am saying it's my intention to go, but what will maybe guarantee I go is if everybody, because I'm not going for me, I'm going for Dominique and all of us.
0: Okay.
1: That's my belief. So if I get the encouragement, even when I'm thinking about not going, you know, If so many people go and confirm and give me a chance, especially where I might decide to go, it would help. So that's what I would say to that.
0: Well, you have not confirmed just where you're going to be.
1: Well, yeah, I mean, you see, I'm trying to stir from this tribal thing.
0: Okay.
1: Because, and I don't even call it tribal, you know, it's worse than tribal. And it's we're giving our ancestors a negative name, calling what we do in there, this cushion we do in there, this madness we involved in there, to call it a tribal war. Because in the original tribal war that our ancestors practiced, that is thought to be so negative, the winner never took all. The winner never took all. So you would find situations, if two of us fight, have a tribal war for 10 acres of land, the real tribal war, the authentic tribal war, if you won the fight, you would get 8, I would get 2. This kind of bloodletting cannibalism where we're destroying each other, calling it a tribal war. No, you shouldn't call that a tribal war. We should call it cannibalism or sukuya business or something like that. But it to me is a disrespect. To me, I don't even like to use it because it's giving a negative to something that we have now tainted. And other people call it tribal war, and then we come and we call it tribal war. But We should update that, digitalize, get a new name for what we do. I call it black on black crime or Dominicans fighting one another. So I just want to say I'm not really in this tribal war thing, okay? Now, in terms of where I run, I mean, my constituency is the whole country as far as I'm concerned. I mean, wherever the people want me to go and run, that's where I run. But I have my favorites.
0: Your roots.
1: Yes, I have. I can run in Marigot. That's where I was. Well, no, I can run in Portsmouth because, you know, in Dominica, when they say, where you from is where you're born. So I was born in Portsmouth. Around the age of 2 or 3, I moved to Marigot. I lived in Marigot primary school until I was around 10, mm-hmm. 11. I came to school in Roseau North. I lived in Roseau North from 11 to 21 year old. So, I mean, I could maybe even help out Danny and go run in Roseau North.
0: Okay.
1: If Danny comes to the people say, well, Doc, we want you to go in Roseau North, that's where I will go. But for now, my preferred constituency would be St. Joseph.
0: St. Joseph.
1: Yeah, the St. Joseph people have been very, what I would say, familial to me. Kept me, adopted me like a son, and have treated me like a son since I worked there as a doctor in 1989. And that's where I have my home. That's where I lost my home there, but I still live in the constituency, so I'm in contact with people from the constituency daily, including Bells. I noticed in the article on the Sun, they forgot Bells. I'll just like to remind them that Bells is part of the St. Joseph constituency. Mm-hmm. Mr. James of the Sun, you missed that. And that's it. That's that. Let's see how it goes, but let's get the confirmation going, because it makes no sense sacrificing me. Like, we've been sacrificing people all the time for our well-being, which is some concerns I have about our present culture in Dominica.
0: So you'll be monitoring the confirmation list?
1: Definitely. I mean, it's up to, for me, it's really. I mean, I intend to go. Maybe I will go regardless, but it would help me not to have to change my mind about going. Because it makes no sense. I mean, it's practical. Why would I commit myself to being a candidate in a representative for the next 5 years if nobody is there to vote me because they didn't confirm? I mean,
0: that makes sense.
1: Yeah, I mean, I'm saying let's all do it together. This is a Dominica thing. This is a we thing. All of us supposed to be playing our part. And it's easy to go and get, not easy, I would say, For a lot of people, it's not easy to go and get confirmed now, because to me, everything is being done to discourage people from confirming so they could exercise their democratic right as a Dominican to choose freely and fairly who should govern them. So, but as difficult as it is, people come and tell me, well, it's so difficult. They are. No, I mean, if we call that struggle and difficult, what are we going to call those who sacrifice for us to be able to vote? Or those who sacrifice for us to come off the plantation? We've been put on another plantation now, and we're crying about having to find a little birth certificate and have an ID and get up and find the confirmation center. I'm saying I had difficulties with that too. But I'm saying this is about Dominica. This is not about me. This is about a better Dominica. And the only way all of us can ensure We do something for Dominica right now, all of us who can vote, who want a better Dominica, who want a Dominica that is not the Dominica of terror. What's going on now? Because as far as I'm concerned, it's terrorism that's going on in Dominica. You know,
0: terrorism. That's a big word.
1: Well, it's not a big word. Terrorism is a small word. Ask blessings. Terrorism is no big word. People, we hear that every day.
0: People might interpret it differently.
1: Well, let me interpret it for them. Tell me, if the majority of people living in Dominica living in fear, they're living in hopelessness, they're living defenseless, they're living with insecurity, their survival is threatened daily because they don't know where they're getting the next meal. They don't know if they get sick, whether they will survive going to the hospital. And they have no ammunition to defend themselves against these types of threats, both physical and psychological. You know what that is?
0: Mm-hmm.
1: What do you call that? The Google definition of terrorism. Okay? So I make it clear. When I say terrorism, that's what I mean. Go Google it. That is what terrorism is. When people
0: are afraid,
1: are defenseless. They're living in fear. They tell their what they call it, their phones are tapped, their meetings are security. They can't even talk. People can't even talk. I go to people, you confirm, doc, I don't want to talk about that. Doc, in my office. I'm like, you in my office, how do you mean? So you're telling me the majority of Dominicans not living like that? If you tell me that, I will agree, but you must show me the facts. I don't want nobody telling me, because my data suggests that that is the state of existence of the majority of Dominicans, living in fear. Some of them, they don't know how they're going to survive tomorrow, how they're going to pay their children's fees. That's terrorism. I never grew up with that. That's not the Dominica I grew up in. When I was 17 and 18, all I was looking for is to a greater future, getting a job, going and work. I never grew up seeing people, adults in the society, like in Roseau North now, doing the kind of nonsense that's going on in Roseau North. And you telling me we're not being terrorized? Well, if you give me a chance, if I'm not here long enough, I will give you enough examples of that, that there's nobody in Dominica that can tell me we're not being terrorized. And you see me?
0: Do you feel terrorized?
1: Me?
0: Yes.
1: Well, they tried a thing a couple of years ago.
0: I don't, so I'm telling you.
1: No, I don't. I mean, I don't, because I have been able to resist. Okay. But I'm concerned about those who don't have the resistance I have. So some of us resist. I mean, but that doesn't mean they haven't got terror. Some of us resist. America terrorizing all these places, Iran and all of that. They're resisting. They're standing up, some of them. So there you go. It doesn't mean because there is resistance to terrorism, there is no terrorism. And me personally, this thing about accepting it anymore, I reject that. I reject the notion that I have to live in a Dominica that I consider that the majority of citizens are being living in terror.
0: Why are they so fearful, Doctor?
1: Well, when I was a little boy, they used to say, why is a letter with a long mouth? There are several reasons, but I would say you don't live in terror if there is not a terrorist on your back. Let's put it that way.
0: Okay.
1: You see, nobody lives in fear. You born, for example, you don't live in any fear. Children do what they want, take chances, no fear. But then things that you start to get whooped by your parents, you start to be threatened, you wouldn't get this. That's when it starts. Mm-hmm. So if Dominicans are living in terror, and I think the terror is more psychological. You know, we have masters and PhDs and doctors in psychology, in the leadership of this country.
0: But if we're talking psychology here, why have the Dominican society allowed it to happen, Doctor?
1: Well,
0: they're the people that brought it upon themselves.
1: Yeah, because Matt, I can't tell you I know why. I can suggest some reasons. But when maybe it would get us to talk about something a little different. Maybe get us to talk us about leadership. Mm-hmm. You know, we follow the leader. You know what I mean? But all of us are leaders to a certain extent, in my view. And we have reached a stage where our evolution from maybe 40 years ago has taken us from where we will primarily lead ourselves to a place where right now we're so defenseless, we need somebody to lead us. So our why would be, for the last 25 years, the way I look at it, what happened around
0: 2000?
1: What? No, not 2000. That may be starting around 2005. Look at what happened in 2005. We elected to lead government in this country a young man who was given all the adoration any young man could want in his life. Love, kindness, whatever. Nobody else, if it's not you, it's nobody, and all that kind of thing. Especially by the elderly people in this country. They showered their blessings and their love on their leader, because given the environment in which we grew up, you know, we look up to people and authority and leaders, and that's what these elderly people know their whole lives. So they look up to that, and then they see somebody who maybe they see so much of themselves in. And they pour all their heart, all their little elderly, whatever
0: they gave him a
1: energy they have. They didn't give him a chance. No, they gave him their lives. They gave him their retirements. They gave him their comforts in their you know, whatever they had to take care of. That's what they did. And in my mind, what that leader did with it is terrorize them. And the rest of us. Because all of them are now, could fit into everything I said that defines terrorism. They depend on that same leader for a little $300 a month to live after 20 years. Then they can hardly survive on that. They get a little yes, we care, and a little this, you know, a little superficial something, an EP. And then they're weak and frail. And then that same leader comes now and buys them when they are their weakest with another $100 and $300 to go to do what? To go in a polling booth and vote for the present government? To do what? You don't call that terrorism? You want to, that's why. Everything that happens, there's an architect to it. Maybe it's more than the leader, I don't know. But the leader represents what, in my mind, has happened to Dominicans over the last 20 years. It's the same thing that happened to our ancestors. Mm-hmm. I think that's what really got me going, you know. A patient came into my office, and he know about my little, you know, my little prejudice for things African and so on. And we were talking, and he told me, I was telling him about something he needed to do to prevent him having problems with his ears, and he's like, well, that is too much trouble, man, doc. Why my life have to be doing that all the time to prevent this problem, and then I have to come to you and pay you? Why my life have to be like that? And the country already so hard and all of that stuff and all his suffering. So I just simply told him, well, like, so you call what you experience in suffering? So what you call what happened to your great-grandfather when he was a slave? So how are you going to see what you experience is suffering? So what are you going to call what he experienced? And that's what got me going. And then I realized that's exactly what happened to our ancestors. How much 500 years ago that was happening to Dominicans now? The same thing, but in reverse. Because then what happened? You had physical enslavement first, and then you had the psychological enslavement. Mm-hmm. So you can survive the physical enslavement. You understand? Mm-hmm. But this psychological enslavement that we like to talk about, liberate your mind from mental slavery, forgetting that none but ourselves can free our mind. We forget the second part. We like to talk about liberate ourselves from mental slavery. But it's the mental slavery that has us where we are today. So here we have in 2026, or for the last 20 years, a leader who has done worse than the enslaver, in my mind, by colonizing our minds first, making us who we were not. Because of our weaknesses, or we all have weaknesses as human beings, so we loving and we kind. The same thing that happened in Africa. The Africans were welcoming and kind, they let foreigners in, and before you know what, foreigners were putting them on a boat in change and sending them to the Caribbean to work as slaves, as enslaved people. This is what is happening there. It's even worse than that. You know why? Because the people perpetrating this come from us. They look like us. And when they're done with the mental slavery, we can't recover from that. Either we're beating us and so, which will come, you know, because it's the reverse. That's all.
0: You think so, it will come?
1: I know. Of course. If But it's coming already.
0: If we allow it to happen.
1: But it's coming already. That's my point. It's on its way. You have police monitoring a meeting, a private meeting I attend. But it's not now, it's been there, you know. I attended a similar meeting in a couple of years ago, and the then minister of former President Charles Savre accused me of being a terrorist for attending a meeting. So the terrorism was there a long time. It's just on steroids now, man. So that's what I want the Dominican people to understand.
0: But the question I want to ask IP, we have a lot of intelligent people in Dominica that themselves are allowing all of what you're talking about to happen.
1: Well,
0: so why are you remaining silent? Why?
1: Mad. No, we are just all human beings. What's intelligence? I mean, we have a lot of people who train and go to school and live their lives. And how you measure intelligent? Everybody is intelligent. I mean, what you mean?
0: I'm saying in society's quote unquote.
1: Well, yeah, but that's all I'm saying. The intelligent people in Dominica are the people who can take $10 and feed their children. You know, that's who is intelligent. You know, the people in the market, the weaver desert, are all you like to call them. That's who is intelligent.
0: They say kitchen economy.
1: Go and ask them how they can take $100 and feed their three children and send them to school and make them turn out to be doctors and lawyers and find a way. So those are the people we're not ignoring, and those are the people we're abusing, and those are the people who are resisting, and those are the people we feel worth $100 to go and vote for us to keep us in power. But let me tell you something about leadership. Let me tell you something about that type of leader. If you are a leader, or you're responsible for the lives of people, and if your happiness as a leader, you and your government, your happiness and your pleasure matter more than the suffering of those people, you have a mental problem. You and the whole government, you all have a mental problem. And that's the definition of a mental problem. As a leader of people, or not even a leader, any human being that puts their happiness and their pleasure before the suffering of other people, especially when they're responsible for them, they have a mental problem. So that's why we have all this madness going on in Dominica now. Because we're following the leader. We all have a mental problem. It's not a matter of intelligence. All of us intelligent enough to do what we have to do to survive and prosper, but somewhere along the line, we need some help. So,
0: I'm going to take a pause. I'm going to play you this one before we continue.

A lot of Facebook reaction. Somebody just said, man, I'm in Manhattan. And when we spoke about St. Joseph and his response, I was screaming in my apartment. I just got the answer I was looking for in Manhattan, huh?

0: So you're saying go and confirm, that's the solution?
1: Go and confirm and go and vote. You're confirming to vote. That's the solution. That's the only solution we have right now. Obviously, there are other solutions. The divine might intervene. I don't know what else could happen. But I'm saying that's the easiest and simplest solution to me. If somebody can give me another easy, simple solution to this confusion and cushioning that's going on in Dominica, they'll have to show me how. But for me, there are others. They're a little bit more difficult. But I'm saying everybody can participate for my Dominique with that. Everybody.
0: You're saying the word cautioning?
1: Cautioning, everybody. That. Madness. If we play and follow the leader, that's what we're doing. That's our culture. We follow the leader. And by my definition, mm-hmm. by the recent behavior of the leader of this government on the platform the other night, I mean, come on, there has to be something going on. And as I said before, if you as a leader, any human being, because we all leaders. Uh-huh. Each of us are a leader. We lead ourselves. That's what we're supposed to do. Nobody's supposed to be really leading us as far as I'm concerned. You might, if you need a hand up, you might take a hand, but you're supposed to be leading yourself. You're supposed to be even putting out your hand, not somebody come and give you your hand. You're supposed to lead yourself and put out your hand for some help. So that's leadership. That's leading yourself. But any human being, and I say any human being, including the leader of government, who doesn't understand that if your pleasure and your happiness and your well-being of you and your cronies and your family is more important than the suffering of Dominicans, you have a mental problem. And I'm no psychiatrist, and I'm just telling you. It's not me that say, Google it.
0: You understand psychiatry, for sure.
1: Of course. Simple as that. And if you have a mental problem, my boy. So if I do that, I have a mental problem. Simple. I just say,

0: I will take a few calls. I know Dr. IP won't be around for the entire afternoon for sure. It's a very busy schedule. He says what's going on in Dominica is terrorism. And another word he used, Koshoni.
1: Madness.
0: Madness, huh?
1: Yeah. Madness.
0: Hello, talk to me. Yes. And he did indicate that St. Joseph is a possibility. If you go confirm, hello, talk to me on the telephone. Are you there?
2: Congratulations to Mr. IP for coming out. And Mr. IP is a man that I really admire when he passes his little transport smooth, nice and easy. You have no little chick on the side in the transport, but he on his mission. Stood up, they roughed him up, everything. He still stand up. And another brother in St. Joseph that died in the river, I used to be St. Joe. St. Joe is not St. Joe anymore. And the people is with you in St. Joseph. As you say, I support you 200% by asking the people to go and confirm if they want you to really put yourself on the placard. In closing, I don't want to be too long. Mr. Skerritt, I am calling on you. The next meeting that you are having any year, conduct yourself with the type of madness that's coming from your tongue. I don't need to liberate like myself is not understanding what you're really saying. But what you're saying, you're praising what you do have to praise and what you do have to see. On Facebook, I want that clipping to come out. What are you boasting? In September, every child will have a shoe on their foot and a new book and a school bag and new uniform. That is an embarrassment, technically. Make to appearance. You must stop those kind of things with your psychology. Stop it at once. This is everything closing. Stop it, please.
0: All right, call. Let's take another phone call. There are many, many phone calls coming at this time. Good afternoon. I think I have a former minister.
3: Good afternoon, Matt.
0: Hey, Mr. Peter Carbon, how are you, sir?
3: Well, Matt, you know, my worry is the direction of our country, and I just want to thank Dr. IP for standing up as a son of Dominica.
0: Mm-hmm.
3: Matt, we're in real trouble as a people. I mean, many, many Dominicans would like to be back home to help the development process, run because there were no opportunities, but back to help the country. And Matt, we see even the supermarket of the region coming to take the little we have left. Matt, Dominicans need to stand up and save our country. And I want to thank everyone who have come forward so far to provide leadership for all of us that need to contribute to our development.
0: All right, caller, thank you. Bonnie Willa, what we need is a liberation.
4: No, we need a rebellion. And I say rebellion, eh? Rebellion of our minds, you know, not no revolt. And don't go and charge me for inciting. No, I say we need a rebellion. It's not liberation we need, because, you know, liberation is the only time you get liberated. The only time you get peace is when you're no longer on this earth. So I subscribe to that view. So I would like to, for me, I call it, we need rebellion in this place. We need people to rebel against what's going on. We need people to rebel against this terrorism. And the only way they can do that now is to go and confirm and vote. Simple as that. And vote for Danny on Monday too, Rozanov. Yeah. The Rozanov can start the process, you know, easy. We can start to liberate Dominica. Easy. We can start it in Rozanov. And it should start in Rozanov. Because as I say, Rozanov is the sort of boiling pot of the real Dominica. You have, you know, Upper Goodwill, you have Santa Roma, you have Gorta, you have Tarish Pit, you have Pottersville. I mean, every specter in the hierarchy of Dominica is living in Rozanov. So I hope Rozanov people understand the significance of what's going to happen on Monday. That is where the rebellion starting on Monday, man.
0: Let's go back to the telephone. Hello, talk to me. Yes, good afternoon.
5: Hello, good afternoon, Matt, to good you and Dr. Pascal.
0: Yes.
5: Dr. Pascal, good swing. I love you and I endorse you.
0: Go confirm.
5: I will be there, Matt. Don't be afraid.
0: Uh-huh.
5: You'll see me by 295 looking for you.
0: Okay. Hello, talk to me, yes? Uh-huh.
6: Mr. Pelton, is that you?
0: I'm right here.
6: Blessings to you. But yet, I'll have first music, the introduction, not nothing easy. I say praises, thanks, blessings, and glory to all those who sacrifice their personal safety and security, trying to elevate mankind to humanity. Matt, is you alone? I know that. That's why I greet you. Matt, a lot of people does not understand. I call his name. Go and talk about it. Google something. He find the definition of words. Matt, if you know how to hear and not able to listen, you will never comprehend anything. And that's what happens. So I hear him win. Yeah, I know. So Matt, it's just like a man that gone molest a five-year-old child, a three-year-old child. Matt, that is insanity. When you have a leader of a country that can curse up his nation, oh, you're afraid in your ass. Go to hell. It's not a damn business. And you have the man governing. Where are the doctors? Where are the lawyers? Where are the churches to say, yo, we call it Mr. Up. The police need to take Mr. Ambulance. Let us bring Mr. Up for some psychological evaluation. No, but what he does skillfully is to send them rice like chickens as he treat them after he defeathered them, or they're defeathered, take out all their plume, all their feathered, send them some rice and they shut their mouth up. I want other people to call Matt, but let me say something. Matt is not a madman. They should let everybody in this on the psychiatric ward. Let them go. Matt, if you is a captain, and because you feel you're a captain, you can pick who you want, even if they cannot play or they have no hope. They may be able to play. Let us not take away the ability or the potential of players. But Matt, when you have some skillful players in the sense of the probability and possibility of victory, and you want to be there pussyfooting and playing foolishness, if IP cannot be considered, let me shout out Cara Schillingford. Let me shout out Maffa, IP, and all the other potential. I don't know, Matt. You hear where Greg was going up for? I do hear it's Mahuna.
0: He said that's a possibility. He said that. He said.
6: Okay. So, Matt, I am saying, when you're coming up against a formidable enemy in a war of attrition, Matt, if you does not pull out your best soldiers, better just go down on your knees and surrender and play all your games with, oh, he's my friend. You know how they call it? Nepotism. Because my friend, you know, we have a family. Oh, you know, she was there already. Oh, he, you know, we know him. No, it's not the time for foolish prejudice and picking and choosing. Let us get the real possibilities and probabilities on the front line and stand up and be counted. We have gotten too much blows already, and that is slavery. That is insanity. That is terrorism. Matt, how many years you hear me say what is going on in Dominica is terrorism?
0: Many years.
6: Blessings to you, bro.
0: All right. A question to you, IEP, about St. Joseph. What is unique about St. Joseph, and what about it that needs changing now? Question.
4: Well. I mean, you mean for me?
0: Yeah, for you. You live in St. Joseph for a while.
4: Yeah. Boy, man.
0: It takes us
4: the whole afternoon.
0: I remember St. Joseph used to be, you know.
4: It takes us the whole afternoon. All I will say to that is that when I was a young doctor, there was a warmth that I received when I went to work in St. Joseph in the constituency, including Bells. I don't want to forget Bells. That right now, it's the place in Dominica where I have the highest sense of belonging. Not even Marigot, not even Gotha, where I grew up, not even Rose North. So for me, it's not about what I think, it's about what the people of St. Joseph think they need now. and how they think, how they see I can help them. It's not about me. This is for me, it's just gratitude. For me to run for St. Joseph is giving back for all I receive, and maybe I can never give back. I can go to St. Joseph now and nobody can get titiri in Lai when I get titiri here. I can get cocoa, anything.
0: The people love you.
4: They're trying to make it look like a workers thing. But it's not the workers thing, it's a St. Joseph thing. I can guarantee you, almost I cause a headache for people who thought there was labor rights in St. Joseph. I'm telling you straight. They call me and tell me, why are you doing that to them?
0: Okay. Hello, talk to me on the telephone. Yes, are you there?
7: Good afternoon.
0: Good afternoon to you, yes.
7: And good afternoon to my beloved doctor.
4: Give thanks. Give thanks, Lucy.
7: Boy, every time I hear your name, I'm happy. But you have to do what you have to do in any way. They take Dominica as a toy, they put it in the hand of a child, and they tell them to play their baby. But right now, if you watch, we have a young prime minister in Grenada also, and he's doing very good. So it's not young that caused that. It's Linnea Potcham that caused that. Thank you.
0: Hello, talk to me on the telephone. Are you there, caller? Yes.
8: Yes. Good afternoon, Marco.
0: Good afternoon to you.
8: And good afternoon to your listeners at Woman Abroad, and good afternoon to IP.
4: Greetings.
8: Mark, I could not sit here and do this call in this afternoon. I would like to thank Brother IP for coming out. It was long overdue, Mark, knowing he couldn't hear. And I want to thank him for service to country. Talk, brother, talk. Good afternoon and bye-bye.
0: Bye-bye, hello, talk to me. That's all you wanted to say. Hello, talk to me. Yes,
9: I didn't bring the guy with me because
0: I suspect you're talking to somebody else, but talk to us now.
9: Yeah.
0: Are you there, fella?
9: Good afternoon.
0: Yes.
9: Mama, are you going to be a busy day because Monday I will get everything out. Monday is also not election. And I can tell you, Monday. Yeah.
0: I suspect he's still not listening there. But please, when you call, you were on for a while there. You don't know what he was saying. You're talking to somebody else. Are you there, caller? Talk to me, yes? Please.
10: Yes. Yeah. Good afternoon. Good afternoon, dear listeners.
0: Yes, Dr. sir.
10: IP, how are you doing?
4: I
10: listened to Dr. IP earlier, and he was talking about not on, he suspects why there is the psychological influence on people. And I send you some information. It's the Maslow's hierarchy of decision making. Matthew, and the idea is, and remember who we have in office is a psychologist. Human beings naturally, all of us, our basic instinct is for survival. And that is, we've always heard about the basic needs, and I think we make this thing so complicated. It's called food, clothing, and shelter. And then the next thing is security. Matthew, why this is important is because most people make decisions based on their need to survive. And that's why you see in war, in famine, in times, in hard times, the creative spirit of humans come out, because that innate need for survival is what drives our existence. And what happens is, if you have a population that is constantly under a situation where they're trying to survive, they cannot make long-term decisions about their future 10, 15, 20 years. What they're doing is trying to see how they can eat a daily bread tomorrow, next week, next month. So what is happening in Dominica is the psychological influence. Remember, the Prime Minister of Dominica went to study psychology. He's not an economist. He's an economist. He's nothing else but a guy who is using his education, I think, on the people of Dominica. And I sometimes say it's probably an experiment, because Matthew, if you look at it, The idea of elderly people, right? The idea of vulnerable mothers, the idea of the young children not getting stuff. This is the most vulnerable part of our population. And if you are a young person and did not work, and then you get to 60, 70, and you realize I can't work as I should or I could when I was young, then I'm going to depend on a social program. And I think what happens is the Prime Minister, understanding that, is using that to his advantage to give people the impression that he really cares. And I think what it is just psychological. It's not complicated, because most of these people are so much in a dire situation that anybody who comes and gives them food feels that they're saving them materially. And I've told people a lot of times, no matter how somebody abuses you, if you're at the point of death because you're dying of starvation, you will take food from anybody who comes by. You know why? Because that's your instinct for survival. And once people are under constant threat of survival, then they don't make common sense decisions, because at that point they will take money from losers than anybody else.
0: And you're saying something, Dr. Bang?
4: I'm shaking my head all the time because the caller is echoing exactly my sentiments. I just didn't want to go into it too much, you know, but I really appreciate the fact that he's putting it on the line. I was a little bit, you know, they like to give a tongue lashing, so I didn't want to, but I really want to tell him I appreciate him exploring it that way. Thank you. Continue, sir. Thanks.
0: All right. Are you there, Paul?
10: Yes. And then the last thing I want to add, it seems like we are in an era where going up and putting up your name for election is a crime. Let me remind people, I was on the playing field in Vickers when Roosevelt Skerritt was the candidate nominated by Rosie Douglas to go up for election in Vickers. And if we have any records, you can go hear his speech talking about brothers and sisters. And he addressed the voters as brothers and sisters, Matt Pelty. I was there. I was on the playing field. And in a democratic society, what is required of us as citizens is to be able to stand up for representing our constituents. So going up for election, putting up your name, it's not a crime. It's the highest level of our civic responsibility. But it sounds today like anybody who's putting up their name, whether they agree with the government, it's our constitutional right. So IP should not be afraid. And anybody else should not be afraid to put up their name for election, as long as it's a democratic process and through the nomination, the people accept them. So the same way that Roosevelt Skerritt 26 years ago was able to go up for election, why is it such a crime today? And if it's so bad, then why is he in government? And there are so many people who are afraid, not understanding their rules and their responsibility for democracy to survive.
0: Let me stop you there. I want to ask IP, why are you not afraid?
4: Me? The truth of the matter is that
0: of being a candidate in this process,
4: because I mean, this is my duty to Dominica. I mean, to be afraid to I won't say I don't have concerns given the terrorism under which we live. I mean, but that fear doesn't paralyze me. That's the problem with fear. It paralyzes you because I think it's not to say that we have no fear. It's better to say that we are courageous. And what that means, you realize there's life after the fear. So think of all the things we've been fearful of. We survive the fear and we continue to live. So I mean, that's how I see it. I wouldn't say I have no fear. I would say I'm courageous. I know there's life after the fear.
0: Hello, talk to me. Yes.
11: Good afternoon, Matt. Good afternoon, Dr. IP.
0: Good afternoon. Yes.
4: Yeah, I agree.
11: Matt, Mr. Skerritt is trying to make the point, and he's made it at his conferences with you, Matt, and with others, always trying to say that, oh, Matt, this is not a talk show. Like, you can't ask that question. Mr. Skerritt is afraid of the accountable questions, the questions related to accountability and transparency. Because why? If you steal, you don't want someone coming and ask you questions about accountability. You are in charge of the money of the country as a minister of finance. I know he's no longer, but when he was, this is when all these transactions occurred. Once you ask him about accountability, he's offended. You cannot ask that question. And Mr. Skerritt has been steadily working that way, trying to scare people about asking these questions. And it has come to a head. Mr. Gregor Nassif has been writing him letters for how many years? and he's refused to answer.
0: 7 years, so 7 years, 7 years.
11: Seven years. He's been treating Mr. Nassif the same way he's been treating Matt and the girl from, the young girl from DBS, the reporter. We've seen it. We've seen the profile. This is a profile. He's making people scared of asking him the critical questions about accountability. Why? He doesn't want us to go there. He doesn't want us to go there. Mr. Skerritt, where is our money from the CBI? You must account for it. You cannot get around that. And the voters must vote accordingly. If the man who is in charge of your money cannot account for it, you must remove him. And he shouldn't face the court to account for it. He shouldn't get off easy. Not fair.
0: Brother Dwayne Stevenson, Chairman.

0: And I know Dr. IP, I just want to be somewhat objective with you. A lot of people will say some people in the opposition may have to take some blame for what is going on in Dominica. How would you?
1: Some people in the opposition take blame for.
0: Should take some blame for what is happening in this country.
1: But all of us take blame. All of us allow it to happen. I sat there and allowed it to happen.
0: And you said nothing? You did?
1: Well, I did, but I didn't do enough. Simple. All of us. Every single one of us. Every single one of us is responsible for the state Dominica is in, because some of us did nothing. Some of us did something. But whatever any of us did, all of us are alive, we could have done more. And that's the reason why we're here. When you ask about why it happened, it's because we could have done more and we didn't. We chose comfort. We were maybe fearful. We submitted to the terror. And that's all. It's on all of us. So that's why I'm saying no. It's all of us have an opportunity to rebel against this terrorism thing. I mean, it's simple, you know, Matt. It's not complicated, you know. It's as simple as that. We were all responsible in this thing. People like to tell me, well, I didn't vote Skerrit. And so, no, I'm saying, you didn't vote Skerrit? Well, you didn't work hard enough to prevent Skerrit from being prime minister. So you are part of the problem. So if we are all part of the problem, we need to be all part of the solution, including Mr. Skerrit himself. He can help us. He can just pack up and go.
0: Were you one at the time, Dr. IP, I want to go back there. Were you one at the time, say, in 2005, that said, give the young man a chance?
1: No, I would never do that. Young people don't need chances. Chances? No, man. Young people need guidance, and young people need a hand up, and young people need to be guided. That's what young people need, not a chance. So it's those who said that maybe are more responsible than others. Mm-hmm. And those who sat there, and I would say in Mr. Skerrit's defense, if you want to say that, although I don't think Mr. Skerrit deserves any kind of defense from me, he can do that for himself, he's been doing that well, that if you recall when Mr. Skerrit became prime minister, when he became leader of government, there were multiple adults. That's the other thing I see going on. There were multiple adults in the political gimmick or the political tribalism who were more qualified
0: at the time.
1: So they are the ones who are responsible for it. I'm not going to come here and sit and give Mr. Skerrit all the blame, you know. He has his fair share to take. But I'm saying all of us, some more than others, all of us have to take response, because all of us saw it a long time ago. I saw it in 2019. 2019, I put my neck on the line after everything that had been done to me. And before the elections, I put out a video telling Dominicans that Mr. Skerrit couldn't help them. I said he couldn't even help himself. You know what they did? They tongue lash me for it. That's all we can do, you know, in Dominica for now. I'm saying come and vote. Come and fix what you all created. Because this tongue lashing thing, we maybe better take the parrot off the flag, because this tongue lashing thing needs to stop. We need to act now. Stop talking. And go and confirm and vote and get Mr. Skerrit off my back.
0: Let's take a break. Let's take a phone call. Somebody's been trying to call in there. Yes, good afternoon to you. Mm-hmm.
2: Matt, good afternoon to you, and good afternoon to Dr. IP. I just want to say three things. Dr. IP, you know, listening to you this afternoon is more than a breath of fresh air. I would like to acknowledge the challenges that you are posing to us. And yes, we are all to be blamed. I like what you are saying, one, in terms of owning where we are today. I particularly and distinctly appreciate the psychological madness you spoke about leadership. Because, I mean, that seems to be the modus operandi of politics nowadays, that we throw everything behind leadership and forgetting that it's a participatory process, which we have to own. And generally, I would like to tell you, keep going. It's a breath of fresh air.

0: philosophy of executive leadership that seems to be coming out of the mosaic of the Dominican landscape, and generally the collective responsibility of every citizen to ensure that our democracy prevails. I'm listening very closely and try not to be on the radio too much. Continue to remain a breath of fresh air.
1: Thank you, Mr. Joseph. Thank you.
2: All right. This is a repeat program of Talk on the Block.

So somebody says, greetings, brethren. Tell IP he has my vote 100%. Well, go confirm. That's what he's encouraging today. Go confirm.

0: Let's take one more phone call. A few more phone calls before Lord Dr. IP has a very busy afternoon. Hello, talk to me. Yes? Are you there, caller?
1: Very quickly, man.
0: Yeah.
1: For years I've been hearing people talking about spirit and psychology. If you check the definition of psychology, and I've said that many a times, it's just the scientific study of human behavior. And if you want to manipulate human behavior, that is where you become a con artist, a thief, a criminal. A baby understands psychology. They're well fed, everybody they're talking, they get how much toys playing at a certain time. Yeah, yeah. Somebody must come and pick them up. And as they pick them up, they're not crying again. That is psychology, they study the behavior. Nobody wants to hear them cry. It's not nothing esoteric where there is a special kind of ability.
0: So that's ABC psychology then, bless. ABC psychology?
1: ABC psychology, baby. So it is not nothing esoteric where there is a small group of special educated and trained people to know. And I really want to commend all the people who have said, you know something? And Matt has said that on your radio less than a minute again. Matt, if you have a gun waving in somebody's face that is fearful of weapons, Matt, give them about 2 years. Then they say, hey, a gun you have, then I never see it. The worst thing is for you to make people immune of your abuse. A woman, you're beating her. She don't know where to go. And so the time she take a thing or two, woman, while you're sleeping, well boiled, and she just point on your chest, on your back. That's what that is going to happen to the criminals now. Thank you.
0: All right, let's take a voice note there. We got to go in a little while, though. Hello, talk to me, yes?
2: Uh-huh. Matt, good afternoon to you. Good afternoon to all the hardworking men and women of Dominica, Matt.
0: St. Joe.
2: Good afternoon to your guests in studio, Matt. And again, I have known Dr. Pascal for decades, maybe over 4 decades, Matt, in St. Joseph. And I personally believe that Dr. Pascal can come and make a big difference in St. Joseph. Matt, but I heard you ask Pascal a question there. What is so unique about St. Joseph? Matt, St. Joseph was one of the most thriving community on Ireland, Matt. Mm-hmm. I will never forget that, Matt. I remember back then, on a Thursday, on a Friday, you saw farmers lining up the street, making their way to their farm. You know, Matt, money was meeting money in St. Joseph. People were happy.

0: when people are not depending on government to even go and buy Pampers, man. Man, I know personally, I know people that, man, it is so crazy what's going on in St. Joseph, man. Hence the reason, Matt, why we need change in St. Joseph. We need somebody that can represent St. Joseph. We need a change of government, Matt. Roosevelt Skerrick and his administration personally believe that St. Joseph is their Jeanne Patat, Matt. Who should be blamed? First thing first, Matt. Vince was the one that came and just started screwing up St. Joseph, followed by Kelva, then Labour doctor, and now you have Darren, man. I never said Darren is innocent, man. I never said paying Darren, no mind. But, you know, in order for us to get rid of Labour Party, we have to get rid of Darren and in the St. Joseph constituency, man. Again, man, stay blessed and nothing less. I mean, I can't believe how my village come. One of the poorest villages. Man, and in closing, man, if you see your visit in St. Joseph, like you come from abroad and you don't have a good heart, man, when you see condition of the young men, and some of the women on the street, you're asking, like, what the heck is going on, Matt? I mean, Matt, is just crazy. Take care now.
1: Somebody said, but finally we'll have a Nasty Fountain showing Dominique with IP's presence.
2: Go and confirm. You're to Nasty, go and confirm.
1: So you hear the promise, if you confirm, you get nasty.
2: No, I never said that. I said, you, maybe I will see what I can do.
1: That's induced then.
2: I'm just saying I will see what I can do is what the people request. I function on the people's behalf.
1: Okay.
2: So if the people request of me, I'll try. I'll give it my best shot.
1: I know Nasty is listening and shaking his head.
2: Me, you want to get in trouble with Nasty, right?
1: Brother Nasty down there in Warner, good afternoon.
2: Well, yeah, thanks, man. Let me just shout out Nasty. Greetings, Nasty. Bless up.
1: And your wife, Helen. Maybe you might call and just confirm what I was talking about. Maybe. Hello, Dr. Are you there? Yes?
3: Yes, Matt.
1: Yes.
3: In 2025. I asked two questions to a certain person, then an agent of the Freedom or Labour Party threatened to shoot me. I asked two questions. What's the GDP of Dominica? What's the debt of Dominica? And a certain person threatened to shoot me. Where is him today?
1: I don't know what you where you going at there. What is it you want to say though? Hello? He left. Hello, talk to me. Yes, threatened to shoot you. I don't know what is happening. Are you there, girl? Yes?
2: Yeah. Well, all I knew, it wasn't me. It wasn't me. Like Shaggy, it wasn't me.
1: Hello, talk to me. Yes?
4: Dr. IP.
1: Yes.
2: Greetings.
4: How are you?
2: Everything blessed.
1: Yes, are you there, girl?
4: Maybe you can give some light on that.
2: Okay, I'll try.
4: Yeah. This is 2026, and we are facing almost an existential threat under this government in terms of the viability of Dominica looking into the future. I would support, and I ask you if you could lead a group, as large a group as possible, of intellectuals and professionals at a meeting to educate the population on what is going on, what has been going on, and why it is going on, and why we should change this government. What's your opinion?
1: Of course, I just said there, Mr. Nasty brought about 80 intellectual private sector persons.
2: Yeah, yeah. So, to the caller, yes, let's put it that way. Mr. Nassif is ahead of you. Actually, I attended that meeting that was spied on by the security officials of the country. And it's where we have to go. But time is of the essence. I agree with you. We need more of that type of discourse that happened with Mr. Nassif recently. We need a lot more of that. We used to have that once upon a time, where those of us who were more fortunate, who had done well, that the people had produced, we're more inclined to show our gratitude by doing our best to give a hand up to the others. I don't like to say to educate them because I don't buy into that. I think that I don't disrespect our people or ordinary people to think that, you know, I'm more intelligent than them. I think it's just that they're not getting enough help to blossom, and those of us who can should. But to what you're talking about is something that concerns me, that Dominica is out of order. Dominica is in disorder. Dominica is cushioning that going on. And we need to put back Dominica in order, because some of us know when Dominica was in order. We cannot depend on the 20-year-old who all they have known is the Dominica, the cushioning Dominica. They don't know anything else. So it's up to us, people like me and people my age, who have the major responsibility to try to put back Dominica in order, stabilize Dominica so that the younger generation can get it to do what they want with it. And to put Dominica in order, we need to put ourselves in order. And I'm saying we can start simply to put ourselves in order and to put Dominica in order by making sure we go and confirm to vote, by making sure if we already confirm that we get other people we know not confirmed to go and vote, so we can do this thing together. So we can rebel against this terrorism. I mean, that's what people do everywhere in the world. Wherever there is terrorism, they fight against it. It's called anti-terrorism. So it's time for us to be anti-terrorism in Dominica and put ourselves in order. Thank you.
5: Matt, I am just feeling besides myself this afternoon hearing Dr. IP said that he is going to run for the St. Joseph constituency in the next general elections. Dr. IP, that is just a bold move. That is a patriotic one. And I just want to say congratulations to you. Hopefully more people like you will come on board to represent Dominica, to put Dominica first, because that's what we need. We need noblemen, men of integrity, men of honor, men who will put Dominica first and not put their pockets first, like we have had over the past 26 years. And the only way we're going to do that, Matt, is by developing a rebellious spirit, you know, to break the chains of political and economic terrorism in Dominica. That's how we're going to get it done. So when we talk about scarities using psychology, a man with education, which man with education and psychology would run Dominica to the ground in the way this man has governed the country? After 26 years, Dominica is 0/26. Matt, any con man, good at his con man game, operates in the same manner as Roosevelt's carrot. So what education you need to do to be a con man? You don't need any education to be any con man. But Matt, it is just, we now standing up and say that we have had enough of that nonsense. And Dominicans are asserting their rights. Dominicans wanting better. Dominicans going back to the days when we were a resilient people, when the farmers would make money, when the fisher folks would make money, when young people had jobs, when there were factories in Dominica, when Dominica had its own industry, when our young people could stay in Dominica and work and not looking forward to be emigrating to Antigua and Barbados to wash dishes and pack supermarket shelves. We have to bring back Dominica to the days when we were the food basket of the Caribbean. What has happened to that? We still have blessed and fertile soil. We still have water, the same 365 rivers we like to talk about. So what are we doing with that? Matt, Dominica needs a good group of people who will put Dominica first. And Skerrit needs to just get her from there. Get her from the helm of our country so that our country can get back to what we know it can be. and what it used to be. Thank you very much.
1: Journey on, huh?

0: Dr. IP.
1: Yeah.
0: Any final words before you go?
1: Well,
0: I want you back, you know. But we have the time to do that.
1: You see me and tell me. And don't come back. Anyway, well, man, the two themes that brought me here this afternoon, I'll just say a few words about them. I would like to say that this increasing political party and tribalism, and you know, if I didn't like that word, but we call it cannibalism or whatever that's going on in Dominica, is really smothering and preventing us from critical judgment, and it's making ordinary decent citizens afraid to be even overheard. You know, fellas, maybe even afraid to think in case somebody hearing them thinking. And I think that can be good for the country. And it has nothing to do with politics. That's not politics. This thing that we do in every 5 years and trying to destroy each other and bury each other, that's not politics. That's tribalism. And not even tribalism. Tribalism was better than that. And you see, and it just leads to victimization and terrorism and imposing a silence on the people in this place who have so much talent, who can build this place. And I think it's that critical type of intelligence that we need to bring back Dominica is being smothered and is being terrorized, and it should be allowed to be freed up to do. Let the young people, man, you can't have young people growing up and even afraid to rebel, you know what I mean? That's what young people do. And rebellion don't mean going and burning down nothing. Rebellion just saying you're not accepting the status quo and you're going to change it. And rebellion is not an event, it's a continuous process. So I want to just highlight that is my view of this thing that we think we participate in, even me. That's one of the reasons it took me so long to even get here, because I just know this thing just corrupts everybody and it just infects you like a virus, this thing we're involved in. But it's getting out of hand and it's now not going to help us. It's not going to help anybody. Not those who are doing it, not those who are resisting it. All of us are going to suffer for it. So that's what I'll say about that. And on the issue of leadership, we like to talk about leader and good leader and bad leader and all that kind of thing. I'm saying, nah man. Every man's supposed to lead himself. God never put anybody here for them to be dependent on anybody else to lead them. And I'd like us to recognize that we need to first lead ourselves before allowing other people to lead us. And leadership at the authority level, at the government level, is ultimately about taking responsibility for others. And good leaders, in my mind, have a responsibility to ensure that the people who put their faith in them are not necessarily being endangered. And the truth of the matter is
0: Do you believe in term limits?
1: Of course. I mean, that we should be. You can't trust no man. I mean, you shouldn't trust nobody to be leading you for so long. If you have somebody leading you for even a day, to me, that is too much. So let's we need to get real. We need to come up to scratch, because, I mean, really and truly, man, really and truly, this is terrible. I mean, we cannot continue to be like this. And either those perpetrating the terrorism and those sitting down there and accepting it, they need to find their rebellious spirit. And what I can tell them, all of them, even those who have been, you know, not nice to us, they know they're not being nice to us. So they can rebel against that too, you know. All those in government that feel they must now come and tongue lash me for coming here and saying what I have to say, they need to rebel against that. That's all I'll tell them. And being rebellious is a nice feeling, you know. So rebel people, go out and confirm and vote, and you'll feel how nice it is when you vote for Dominica. You're just using Danny to vote for Dominica. We're not really voting for Danny. We're waiting for Dominica. Right now, a vote for Dominica in Rosa North on Monday is only Danny. Danny is the tool to vote for Dominica right now. So, rebel people, rebel, man. It's a nice feeling. When you see you get over that little fear And you is a night. Ask them children that rebelling all the time. Ask them young people how it feel when you rebel. So let me do it. Let me rebel and start to fix Dominica. Give thanks. And I would like to ask my patients who've been waiting for me for over an hour to, you know, cut me a little slack. I'm on my way. Give thanks.
0: Thank you, Dr. IP.
2: It's a difference. That's all.
0: Just confirm you might have him there in St. Joseph. Go confirm, okay? He'll be monitoring.

You don't have to ask, who is this man? You know him, you know the doctor. You know the voice. You know the service.

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All I can say is, Lord, you're my everything. 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

0: Right on cue. Right on. Right on cue. Right on cue. Right on cue. Right on. Right on cue.
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0: Now praise the Lord like you're crazy. Let me tell you why. Because see, while you're clapping your hands and the devil is wreaking havoc in your home, this confuses the enemy. That's because you're not praising him. Because what's going on? You're praising him because you know the outcome is you win. You win. Because your heavenly Father is getting ready to jump up in this.
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Right on. 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

rehearsal, we were just practicing this song. And again, in my spirit, I just sensed that if you are suffering cancer, if you've been given a death sentence by the doctor, whatever it is,

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If nothing changes with us, nothing changes. That's why God said, if my people who are called by my name would humble themselves and pray, seek my face and turn from their wicked ways, then I will hear from heaven, I'll forgive their sin and heal their land. 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But we don't live in a democracy, we live in the kingdom. God and us are the majority. Come on, say this.

God. 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I believe this. If I didn't believe this, why would I be standing up here? There's no reason to keep coming week after week after week and hearing the same thing over and over if we don't believe that what we get on the inside of us can change the world. If we don't believe it, we should stop coming.

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Lift your hands and just worship him. He deserves the glory. He deserves the honor. Come on, worship. Open your mouth and begin to speak to him. Come on, open your mouth and let the Spirit begin to flow out of you.

Well, then we're going to sing us some Jamaican song. But if we sing them, you got to get out of those seats and you got to dance like you're really from Jamaica or your parents were from Jamaica.

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1: Hello, boys and girls. Welcome to Adventures with Donomy. I am Greta, your writer and narrator. Today's episode is entitled, Not Much Needed at the Market. Uncle Richard had an off-island convention.
2: Can I come, Uncle Richard?
1: Donomy asked him. Sorry, Donomy, he told her. It's a men's convention, and besides, who would kiss Mommy's forehead and tell her how lovely she looked and give her many hugs? Donomy smiled.
2: Okay.

0: I guess that's me. When are you leaving, Uncle Richard?
1: This was a follow-up question. Early tomorrow morning, my dear.
0: Tomorrow as in Friday? But Uncle Richard, you know that you can't travel on any Friday, because what about market shopping? Tomorrow, Uncle Richard, are you sure? But we're going to need vegetables, and if you are not there, how will we get the vegetables, Uncle Richard? Uncle Richard, are you sure that...
1: Now, Donnemy, slow down, Uncle Richard told her, placing his hand on her shoulder. She sighed.
0: So it's really going to be a weekend without the vegetables? How do we survive without vegetables for an entire weekend, Uncle Richard?
1: My, oh my, Donnemy. Uncle Richard couldn't help but laugh. Mommy, he said to her, Mommy will be the one doing the market. She will get the vegetables.
0: Mommy? At the market? Are you sure about this one, Uncle Richard?
1: Oh, quite certain, Donnemy. Mommy will get it done and all shall be fine.
0: Oh, me of a little faith,
1: Donnemy whispered to herself. And this time, Uncle Richard laughed out loud. He rubbed Donnemy's head. Donnemy woke up on Saturday morning and she stared at the ceiling for a little while. She remembered that it was Saturday without Uncle Richard and Mommy had to go to the market. At least her shopping list was short, not the usual that she would give to Uncle Richard on a Friday night. Mommy only needed a few vegetables, some pumpkin, cucumbers, tomatoes, and eggplants. She also needed some green bananas, since those in the backyard were not ready. And she wanted a hand of ripe bananas too. A simple list, Donnemy told herself. This should go well. Donnemy went back to sleep. And it wasn't long. She felt Mommy's soft tap on her arm. She slowly opened her eyes. Good morning, baby girl, Mommy said to her.
2: Good morning, Mommy,
1: Donnemy answered between yawns.
2: How are you, Mommy?
1: Oh, darling, I'm quite fine. Going to the market. Are you coming, Donnemy?
2: No, Mommy. Sorry, I just need a little more sleep.
0: Will you be okay on your own, Mommy?
1: I sure will, Donnemy. Not much that I need. She stretched out her arms and Mommy went in for a hug. Mommy didn't go to market very often. In fact, it was always Uncle Richard and Donnemy. Uncle Richard had told her where to go for the green bananas. The vendor would park his vehicle right in front of the purple store on the left side of the road, he told Mommy. But when Mommy went, the vendor wasn't there. Is he late? Or am I late? Mommy asked herself. She walked through the market slowly, looking at the market tables. She went looking for Janelle, but Janelle wasn't at her stall. Then she thought of Marceline. Maybe Marceline has pumpkins, Mommy thought. No pumpkin, Mrs. Wallace, Marceline told Mommy. And why are you at the market today? Where is Mr. Wallace? Is he fine? He's quite all right, Mommy answered her. He just took a short trip. And how is Donnemy? She didn't come with you today? Marceline asked again. She's quite fine, still in bed. Marceline asked Mommy to pass on her regards to Uncle Richard and Donnemy, and Mommy promised to do so. She then saw the green bananas, just the way that she liked them. Exactly how they would look when Mr. Samuel harvested them or when Uncle Richard bought them on a Saturday. She asked for a hand and went to pay. The vendor also gave her some extra greens. Wow, Mommy said, thank you. I think I can get used to the market after all, she said to herself. She went across to the riverside and saw Juliana. Juliana had cucumbers. "Would you give me 4 in a bag for $5? Mommy asked. "That's exactly how I sell them," Juliana said to Mommy. She packed a fresh bag for Mommy. "Oh, they're beautiful," Mommy said. Juliana had quite a display of vegetables and provisions, and her customers kept coming and going. She took time to hug, have a conversation with some of them, without missing a sale. "She gives great service," Mommy thought. A young lady wearing a white top and jeans shorts stopped by to buy some okra. Juliana smiled at her. Mommy made a mental note of her service. "I will remind Richie and Donnie to stop here next week," she told herself. Saying goodbye, she stopped by the next vendor for some ripe bananas and pumpkin from Ma Polly. "Vi," she heard a familiar voice call out to her. It was Patricia. They hugged. "I don't see you much like before," she told Mommy. "How are the children? How is Richie?" Mommy responded that the family is well. "Pass on my regards," she said to Mommy. "This I will do," Mommy told her. Mommy said hi to Miss Buffer and Mabel. She checked her list and also her bag. "Everything that I needed," she said to herself. "I think that Richie would be real proud of me. Maybe I should get a breadfruit," she said. Though it was not on the list, it could never hurt to have one. "Now what do I buy to go along with it?" She said. "I think codfish, smoked herring, or maybe some smoked meat." She settled on the smoked meat. The conversation with self began again. "What type of smoked meat should I get? Should I get pork, chicken, or fish?" "Smoked chicken will be fine." "Now for that smoked chicken. Should it be wings, drumstick, thighs, or back?" "Pull yourself together, Violet," she whispered to herself. "There are some sardines in the cupboard and that will be fine. Now it's time to go home." A happy and accomplished Mommy got into her car and headed home, knowing that both Donna Mae and Uncle Richard would be pleased with the way that she had fared out.
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1: Hello, parents.
2: Hello, boys and girls. Welcome to Adventures with Donomy. I am Greta, your writer and narrator. Today's episode is entitled Not Much Needed at the Market. Uncle Richard had an off-island convention.
1: Can I come, Uncle Richard? Donomy asked him.
2: Sorry, Donomy, he told her. It's a men's convention. And besides, who would kiss Mommy's forehead and tell her how lovely she looked and give her many hugs?
1: Donomy smiled. Okay. I guess that's me. When are you leaving, Uncle Richard?
2: This was a follow-up question. Early tomorrow morning, my dear.
1: Tomorrow as in Friday? But Uncle Richard, you know that you can't travel on any Friday because what about market shopping? Tomorrow, Uncle Richard, are you sure? But we're going to need vegetables, and if you are not there, how will we get the vegetables, Uncle Richard? Uncle Richard, are you sure that...
2: No, Donomy, slow down, Uncle Richard told her, placing his hand on her shoulder.
1: She sighed. So it's really going to be a weekend without the vegetables? How do we survive without vegetables for an entire weekend, Uncle Richard?
2: My, oh my, Donomy. Uncle Richard couldn't help but laugh. Mommy, he said to her, Mommy will be the one doing the market. She will get the vegetables.
1: Mommy, at the market? Are you sure about this one, Uncle Richard?
2: Oh, quite certain, Donomy. Mommy will get it done and all shall be fine.
1: Oh, me of a little faith,
2: Donomy whispered to herself. And this time, Uncle Richard laughed out loud. He rubbed Donomy's head. Donomy woke up on Saturday morning and she stared at the ceiling for a little while. She remembered that it was Saturday without Uncle Richard and Mommy had to go to the market. At least her shopping list was short, not the usual that she would give to Uncle Richard on a Friday night. Mommy only needed a few vegetables, some pumpkin, cucumbers, tomatoes, and eggplants. She also needed some green bananas since those in the backyard were not ready, and she wanted a hand of ripe bananas too. A simple list, Donomy told herself. This should go well. Donomy went back to sleep, and it wasn't long. She felt Mommy's soft tap on her arm. She slowly opened her eyes. Good morning, baby girl, Mommy said to her.
3: Good morning, Mommy,
2: Donomy answered between yawns.
3: How are you, Mommy?
2: Oh, darling, I'm quite fine. Going to the market. Are you coming, Donomy?
3: No, Mommy. It's sorry. I just need a little more sleep.
1: Will you be okay on your own, Mommy?
2: I sure will, Donna May. Not much that I need. She stretched out her arms and Mommy went in for a hug. Mommy didn't go to market very often. In fact, it was always Uncle Richard and Donna May. Uncle Richard had told her where to go for the green bananas. The vendor would park his vehicle right in front of the purple store on the left side of the road, he told Mommy. But when Mommy went, the vendor wasn't there. Is he late? Or am I late? Mommy asked herself. She walked through the market slowly, looking at the market tables. She went looking for Janelle, but Janelle wasn't at her stall. Then she thought of Marceline. Maybe Marceline has pumpkins, Mommy thought. No pumpkin, Mrs. Wallace, Marceline told Mommy. And why are you at the market today? Where is Mr. Wallace? Is he fine? He's quite all right, Mommy answered her. He just took a short trip. And how is Donna May? She didn't come with you today? Marceline asked again. She's quite fine, still in bed. Marceline asked Mommy to pass on her regards to Uncle Richard and Donna May, and Mommy promised to do so. She then saw the green bananas, just the way that she liked them. Exactly how they would look when Mr. Samuel harvested them or when Uncle Richard brought them on a Saturday. She asked for a hand and went to pay. The vendor also gave her some extra greens. Wow, Mommy said, thank you. I think I can get used to the market after all, she said to herself. She went across to the riverside and saw Juliana. Juliana had cucumbers. Would you give me 4 in a bag for $5? Mommy asked. That's exactly how I sell them, Juliana said to Mommy. She packed a fresh bag for Mommy. Oh, they're beautiful, Mommy said. Juliana had quite a display of vegetables and provisions. And her customers kept coming and going. She took time to hug, have a conversation with some of them, without missing a sale. She gives great service, Mommy thought. A young lady wearing a white top and jeans shorts stopped by to buy some okra. Juliana smiled at her. Mommy made a mental note of her service. I will remind Richie and Donna May to stop here next week, she told herself. Saying goodbye, she stopped by the next vendor for some ripe bananas and pumpkin from Ma Polly. Vi, she heard a familiar voice call out to her. It was Patricia, they hugged. I don't see you much like before, she told Mommy. How are the children? How is Richie? Mommy responded that the family is well. Pass on my regards, she said to Mommy. This I will do, Mommy told her. Mommy said hi to Miss Buffer and Mabel. She checked her list and also her bag. Everything that I needed, she said to herself. I think that Richie would be real proud of me. Maybe I should get a breadfruit, she said. Though it was not on the list, it could never hurt to have one. Now what do I buy to go along with it? She said. I think codfish, smoked herring, or maybe some smoked meat. She settled on the smoked meat. The conversation with self began again. What type of smoked meat should I get? Should I get pork, chicken, or fish? Smoked chicken will be fine. Now for that smoked chicken. Should it be wings, drumstick, thighs, or back? Pull yourself together, Violet, she whispered to herself. There are some sardines in the cupboard and that will be fine. Now it's time to go home. A happy and accomplished Mommy got into her car and headed home, knowing that both Donna May and Uncle Richard would be pleased with

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2: 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Right on. Right on cue. Right on cue. Right on cue. Right on. Right on cue. Right on cue.
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2: 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Right on cue. Right on cue. Right on cue. Right on. Right on cue.
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Supernatural Sunday to all those joining us by radio and by way of the internet. May the Lord Yahweh shower you with his kingdom blessings in the all-powerful name of Yeshua, our Lord and Savior. Amen. My name is Sanjo Gregor, presenting to you the authority of the believer. My friends, are you tired of delays, spiritual warfare coming against you, of demonic forces of darkness fighting you every time you try to move forward? If your answer is yes, well, this session is for you, this is for your family, for your neighbors, and do not forget to invite your enemies as well. They need deliverance too, in Yeshua's name. Call them now. When we consider how bad news travels quickly, let's share some good news with them for a change. Let them know that we have victory by the power of the shed blood of Yeshua. I'm letting you know so you too can be encouraged to tell others as well. We have victory in Jesus, our Savior forever. Amen. Today, we are looking at the authority of the believer. The believer is the person who has repented of all their sins and invited Yeshua to be the Lord and Savior of their life. Welcome aboard the Glory Train.

0: This train is bound for glory. However, if you have never repented of your sins or never accepted Christ as your Savior, feel free to make today your day of salvation. For assistance with salvation, WhatsApp 614-5212 for more instruction. Let's dive into the word of the Lord. It is written in Ephesians 6 verses 1 and 2. For we do not wrestle against flesh and blood, but against principalities, against powers, against the rulers of the darkness of this age, against spiritual hosts of wickedness in the heavenly places. You see, the kind of enemy that is working against us is called spiritual wickedness in heavenly places. We must recognize that though we may be wrestling against the evil powers of darkness, they were defeated by Christ on Calvary, and we have been given delegated authority over them in Christ. But if you don't know the truth, then they will convince you otherwise and make you think they have power over you when they have absolutely no power over you when you are in Christ. Remember, the operative word there is when you are in Christ. If you're not in Christ, they will do what they want with you. When you're in Christ, they have to step back. They have to consider. They have to think of the power of the blood that is working against them, and they have to keep away. Because the word says you have victory over all the power of darkness. Amen. I'll say my own amen here. It is written in Hosea 4 verse 6, my people are destroyed for lack of knowledge, because you have rejected knowledge, says God. I'm saying to you today, open your ears and your heart to the word of the Lord, so you can increase in knowledge and walk in victory every day of your life. Let's read in Isaiah 54 verse 15. They will surely gather against you, but they will fall for your sake. You want to read that again? Isaiah 54 verse 15, it is written, they will surely gather against you, but they will fall for your sake, says the Lord. Yeah, what the Lord is saying about you? They will surely gather against you, but they will fall for your sake. I want you to know that when you are in Christ, I'm talking to the person who is already in Christ. If you're not in Christ, you have to make that correction. You have to make a change today and give your life to Christ. But when you're in Christ, they will surely gather against you, but they will fall for your sake, says the Lord. This verse assures us that any opposition or attack against a believer in Christ, it is not authorized by God and will ultimately fail. We're encouraged to trust in God's sovereignty, trust in his promises to protect us as his children. This God-given authority is not for a few select ministers of the gospel. This authority is for every child of Yahweh. Nobody has more than the other person, regardless of their title. This authority is for the true possession, is the true possession of every child of Yahweh. He is no respect of person. He is the same yesterday, today, and forever. It's for all born-again children of Yahweh. Also, it is written in Ephesians 1 verse 3, blessed be the God and Father of our Lord Jesus Christ, who has blessed us with every spiritual blessing in the heavenly places in Christ. So when you are in Christ, you are blessed, hallelujah, with every spiritual blessing in Christ. Nothing missing, nothing broken in your life. Think of how blessed you are. And also think of the lie that Satan feeds people with, that so many people could end up believing a lie rather than the truth. Amen? So tell yourself, anything that is not of God, that did not come from God, I do not want it, and I will not accept it. Instead, it is written in James 4 verse 7, therefore, submit to God. Let's follow the instruction. Therefore, submit to God. Resist the devil, and he will flee from you. This is the instruction we have from God. That we are to resist the devil. We're not to accept his lies, accept his sickness, accept his stealing. Whatever it is, he came, the Bible says he came to steal, to kill, and to destroy. And you have a right to resist those things. And my Bible says, and I believe my Bible, resist the devil and he will flee from you. Amen. So you want the devil to flee from you, you must resist him. Based on what the word says, you cannot resist him without what God's word says. Because the boss says to resist him, that's why you have the authority and the power to resist him. Amen. Please note that in truth and in fact, Satan cannot force anything on you automatically. neither does God. Permission must be given to God to bless you, and also you must give permission to Satan to curse him. One way or the other, it is your tongue. You're going to use your tongue, you're going to use your actions and give Satan an open door to your life. But you don't need to do that. You can always submit yourself to the Lord Jesus Christ. Resist the devil, and the Bible says he will flee from you. He has to leave. He's stubborn. He might pretend that he don't have to leave, but he has to leave. If you resist him, he's got to go. Amen? Because he does not have permission. You can always say no to him, because Yahweh created you as a free moral agent. The choice is always yours. Choose you whom you shall serve this day, says the Lord. You are a servant of the one you obey. Always obey the word of God. You must always obey the word of God. You have a choice. Always obey the word of God. Choose to obey the word of God. No matter what situation is in front of you, sometimes we are tempted to cheat. Obey the word of God. We are tempted to steal. Obey the word of God. Temptation comes to do all sorts of things, but resist the temptation. Obey the word of God. Because at the end of the day, you will have to answer to our disobedience. Amen. Because the cost of disobeying God is very grave. You don't want that cost. You don't want to bear that cost. Amen. So, and another thing is that many people think they will make all the wrong choices, and at the end of the day, they die, and somebody will come over their coffin and pray, and they'll get out of hell and go to heaven. It does not happen like that. Forget about it. Forget about it. Nobody can pray out of hell when you have lived a life for the devil. Mission impossible. It's not going to happen. So don't allow anybody, I don't care what title they have, to make you think you will live any old life. And at the end of the day, you go in a coffin, they say some words over you. Pretty much that has to be sorcery. What else can it be? You cannot pray a person out of hell. Learn that. So live your life right while it is still time. Don't believe you will die and somebody will come and pray for you and you end up in heaven. Automatically, it doesn't happen. So this is the truth, and I can only tell you the truth. I tell you no lie. So number one, you must first open your heart to receive anything good or bad. For example, lack of knowledge keeps the devil in your backyard, because when you don't know better, you allow him, you entertain him, unknowing to you, consider the things he's telling you. You think of them as options, but they're not options. Amen. So lack of knowledge, people open the door to the devil to come into their life to steal, kill, and destroy. They take their own mouth, open up their own mouth and say, "We bon Dieu." See what kind of, you see, I have male. You see how much trouble, when you call trouble, what the devil is going to do? He's going to come with more trouble, okay? So what we have to do is choose God's word, speak God's word, be wise, say what God says about you and the situations you're in, stick to God's word, and the devil have to run when Jesus comes. And when you speak God's word, guess what happens? God himself will draw near to you. Amen. He says, "You draw near to me, I will draw near to you." Only just near to you. Everybody else have to flee, because Jesus has just shown up in your life. Amen. So be wise, people of Dominica. Amen. But if you really know, like you should, how blessed you are in Christ, from the first knock, you would never open your door to sin, to sickness, to lack, to destruction, because you would know it is not of God and you would never accept it into your life. Therefore, resist the devil and he will flee. He will flee. He will flee from you in Jesus' name. Amen. Let me alert you to something of high importance. Just knowing that Christ, what Christ accomplished on the cross, is not enough. Just knowing what he accomplished is not enough. Many people know what he accomplished, they maybe don't understand it. That is not enough. It is only knowledge. But if this knowledge is believed, if this knowledge you have that Christ has redeemed us from the curse of the law is acted upon, if it is obeyed, then it will bring blessed results into your life. It is a truth that you know and act upon that sets you free. Truth by itself cannot liberate you in areas of bondage. The truth alone will not liberate you. Sorry. You have to believe the truth. You have to act on the truth. You have to speak the truth. And then that truth will work for you. Amen. So I want to know, you have a responsibility. It's not only what God said, but it's what you say based on what God has said that sets you free. Not just what God has said, because you must receive it and act upon it. Amen. Divine authority belongs to every child of Yahweh. So definitely you can conclude the enemy does not want all of Yahweh's children to know how blessed we are in Christ. He tries his best to hinder, to block the knowledge, to block the revelation, because he fears that the mothers who knows that will start exercising dominion and trample him under feet in Yeshua's name. That's the authority we have been given in Luke 10:19. We shall tread upon serpents and scorpion, and over all the power of the enemy, nothing shall by any means hurt you. This is not authority because you are you. This authority, God given authority, when Christ is in you, Christ gives that authority to you so you can walk in the earth and will have victory every day of your life. Amen. So when you know the truth, you can no longer be dominated by an already defeated foe. You'll rise up in faith and in the authority given to us by God and chase him out of your life. Chase him out of your family. Chase him out of your community and out of your nation in Yeshua's name. We must do it. We have to it's a constant battle. Amen. But it's a battle. We already have the upper hand because we already have the victory. But he now, as a defeated foe, he's relentless. And so we must be even more relentless in our pursuit of righteousness and holiness. So he can run away from us when we realize that we're no longer interested in his old dirty games that he plays. Amen. Bear in mind, the delegated authority we have in the name of Yeshua releases the power to overcome the devil every time. That authority has been given to us, and that power is ours. When the enemy comes against you with threats of doing this and doing that, you remind him that he has absolutely no power over you. Amen. Because he was disarmed by Christ, and he cannot harm you in Yeshua's name. You must know that. Amen. He cannot harm you at all. He is just pretending. Hallelujah. And he tries, and sometimes he succeeds when we don't know better. How was Satan disarmed? The Bible says Christ has redeemed him. Christ has disarmed him. Amen. He has been disarmed. How was he disarmed? When Christ bore our sins in his own body on the cross. For our sins are the weapons our enemy uses against us. It is our sins that gave him power over us. But when you are in Christ, amen, your sins are washed in the blood because you have repented, you're washed in the blood. And every day, because it's a learning process, you are to stay in repent when you do wrong, get right with God, so that authority remains with you. That means the enemy has no authority over you. The weapons our enemy uses against us are our sins. So what you do, the Bible says, if you do sin, we have an advocate. We ask him to forgive us. We don't hold on to the sin and cherish the sin and wear it like a crown and feel good about it. No, forget about it. Amen? Forget about it. When Christ took them out of the way, and he did, how did he do that? They were nailed to the cross. When he was nailed to the cross, the devil lost the weapon he had against us. That was his weapon, our sins. He lost that weapon, amen, that he had against us. Thanks for the blood. We now use the authority of the blood to command him to get out of our life. Stay out in Yeshua's name. But this is only for those who know and act on truth will reap the blessings. You must know the truth. You must believe the truth, and then you must act on it. If you don't act on it, faith without works is dead. You must act on it. You must do the right and shun the wrong. Amen. We cannot play games with God. Amen. I'll say my own amen here. We cannot play games with God. We have to come clean. We have to clean out all the skeletons we have hiding in the back of the cupboard and come clean before God. Because instead of chasing the devil out, he'll be chasing you down to steal, kill, and destroy you. We are living in perilous times, so we have to be serious about God and the things of God. We want God if we want to have good results in our life. I'm going to read, and it's written in Ephesians 6, verse 10. Finally, my brethren, be strong in the Lord and in the power of his might. Hallelujah. Put on the whole armor of God that you may be able to stand against the wiles of the devil. This verse does not say anything about being strong in yourself. It does not say anything about trying to be strong, but notice it says to be strong in the Lord. In myself, I will never be strong enough for the devil. But when I'm in the Lord, hey, when I'm in the Lord, he better keep away from me, because he'll get exactly what he's looking for. He's looking for the Lord to, man, he's looking for the Lord to just destroy him out of my life. Amen. He'll keep trying, but in that particular situation, he has to run. When Jesus comes, he has to run. Amen. He cannot stay and face Jesus, because Jesus already defeated him, and he knows that. Maybe we don't know it as well as the devil knows it. He knows he was defeated at Calvary. And so because he knows he was defeated at Calvary, when Jesus shows up...
1: 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So stay tuned for the next part next week. Thank you very much. God bless you. 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

0: Right on cue. Right on. Right on cue. Right on cue. Right on. 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

picture you, for you're no more than a voice on my telephone that I find myself rushing home to. 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